0: Karen Yacrini. Coming up, a black lawmaker calling for new leadership in the Democratic Party. The House Speaker says the U.S. needs to tone down the rhetoric after a weekend shooting near the White House. Maryland's Senate President is singing a different tune when it comes to mid-decade redistricting. But first, here's VIA News Now.
1: Two siblings are facing charges after a Chicago police officer was attacked during a traffic stop. Officer Kevin Manigan's mother.
2: They should have never been let out for their previous crimes. I feel so relieved that they're behind bars.
1: Michael Sofer and Monica Mejia are charged with aggravated battery to a police officer. A black man who went viral for his redistricting speech is now considering a run for office. Marshawn Kamis gained attention for criticizing efforts to weaken majority black districts at a Louisiana State Senate committee hearing. He says the public response has inspired him to explore a possible campaign. And former First Lady Michelle Obama says she still hasn't watched Viola Davis portray her in the First Lady series that streamed on Showtime and Paramount Plus. Appearing on Kiki Palmer's podcast, Mrs. Obama joked it's the one thing she can't bring herself to do, while adding she admires Viola Davis. Get VIA News Now on demand 24/7 on the iHeartRadio app. Here's more with Terry McCready.
0: New Jersey's black Senator Cory Booker says it's time for a new Democratic Party leadership.
3: People are suffering, people are hurting, and they're going to support the leaders. And I'm seeing this in Tallarico, in Ossoff, in Cooper, in North Carolina, that those leaders are stepping up and saying, I don't give a damn about parties, I care about people.
0: Booker on CNN's State of the Union, also calling for a renewed Democratic vision. He says it's most important to make American realities the priority. President Trump says it's just part of the job. This after a black 21-year-old gunman opened fire near the perimeter of the White House. Over the weekend, House Speaker Mike Johnson says we live in a heightened threat environment.
4: I keep telling my Democrat colleagues, you cannot demonize the other side, call them Nazis, call the president a threat to democracy and all that, and expect that some crazy people will not be triggered by it. We got to turn that down.
0: Nasir Best reportedly had prior run-ins with local law enforcement. He was killed by Secret Service, and a civilian suffered non-life-threatening injuries in the incident. Maryland Senate President Bill Ferguson is suggesting a new stance on mid-decade redistricting after initially railing against it. Battles over congressional maps are mounting nationwide ahead of the midterms. Ferguson had earlier sounded the alarm about drawing a new map, warning it could trigger legal challenges and public opposition. That position helped stall efforts backed by Black Governor Wes Moore and other Democratic leaders who have been working to reconsider the state's district lines prior to the next election cycle. In recent days, the state Senate leader said the rules have changed, adding that Maryland must respond as the ground shifts. Ferguson's remarks clear the way for a possible special legislative session. This comes after the Supreme Court decision clawed back provisions in the Voting Rights Act. All right, five Chicago police officers are recovering after they were struck by a vehicle while trying to control a teen takeover on Sunday on the city's west side. Here's one of the witnesses.
5: It looked like millions of kids out here. Kids were all on top of their cars. They were stopping in the middle of the street twerking, and it was ridiculous.
0: Police say three officers remain hospitalized. An 18-year-old who allegedly drove the car is in custody. The CPD says the vehicle jumped a curb and slammed into a patrol car, utility pole, and a fence before coming to a stop. A gun was reportedly also found inside. Thousands of small-scale gold mining operations across Sudan are becoming closely linked to the country's brutal conflict between the military and the paramilitary rapid support forces. UN-commissioned experts say large quantities of gold have been smuggled out of the country to finance armed groups controlling mining sites in Darfur and Kordofan. Despite the risks, many Sudanese say mining is their livelihood, as Sudan produced 70 tons of gold last year, generating roughly $2 billion in revenue, according to official figures. Stay informed, stay connected, and subscribe. Follow VIA News This Hour wherever you get your podcasts. I'm Terry McCready for the Black Information Network.
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11: I'm Amber Payton on your home for 24/7 news, Norfolk's BIN 92.1, the Black Information Network. A story shocking the Southside community. A woman and the suspect are dead after a double shooting investigation in Norfolk Saturday morning. Police Chief Mark Talbot, who is Black, tells Wavy News 10 officers first responded to a domestic dispute on Blackwood Avenue where a stepfather was shot and wounded.
12: Has a brief interaction with a clerk. He then fires numerous shots at the clerk. Police respond a short time later and find the clerk deceased.
11: Investigators say the suspect then went to a Fat Phillies on Azalea Garden Road and shot a female clerk. She later died from her injuries. Police later found the suspect dead from a self-inflicted gunshot wound. A historic Black cemetery in Suffolk is getting renewed attention. Oaklawn Cemetery was established in 1885 by seven Black men as a burial ground for African Americans. The 8-acre site is the final resting place for hundreds of Black ministers, doctors, bankers, veterans, and a Tuskegee Airman. Suffolk City Councilman Leotis Williams tells WTKR News 3 his lawn business will cut the grass this week so families can visit loved ones more easily. Crowds returned to downtown Newport News Saturday for the second day of the Noodle Thinkers Convention. The event held in the city's Yard District brought together national speakers, local vendors, and visitors from across Hampton Roads. Black actor and speaker Oak Onadawan, known from the original Broadway cast of Hamilton, encouraged attendees to embrace tough conversations as a path toward growth. And the T2 Fitness Foundation is bringing back its movement experience on June 13th at the Slover Library in Norfolk. Founder Tasha Turnbull, who is Black, tells me the event is designed to help people reconnect with physical and mental wellness through intentional movement.
13: We're all going to do a 1-mile walk outside together and really set our intentions for the day. Then we're going to come back inside. We're going to do an Afro Soca power workout,
11: along with restorative Pilates, guided meditation, and a wellness panel. Turnbull says the goal is to remind people that wellness can be simple, practical, and used every day, which is why she created the T2 Fresh Start Initiative.
13: Yes, so 100% of the proceeds of the movement experience supports the T2 Fitness Foundation's T2 Fresh Start Initiative program. And it is a free 12-week program we've created for individuals in Hampton Roads and Western Tidewater that have been diagnosed with diabetes or hypertension. And what they do is they meet in a recreation center in either Norfolk, Portsmouth, Suffolk, Franklin, or Isle of Wight. And they have movement classes for 12 weeks, which consist of Pilates, dance, strength, yoga. They also have life coaching, healthy cooking classes, and we provide the ingredients and food for that so that they can make meals for their family.
11: More information can be found online at myt2fitness.com. 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
25: Roots, hailed for its depiction of American history. The book by Alex Haley is being banned in Knoxville school libraries.

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3: Here's something pretty disturbing I discovered while researching this podcast. This is what it actually says on the Los Angeles Police Department website. The site states that the Adult Missing Persons Unit investigates 3,200 cases a month, and 70% of those missing people are found or returned voluntarily within 2 or 3 days. It goes on to explain, and I quote here, "Since being a missing person is not a crime, police are given a very limited role while conducting these types of investigations." At the bottom of the webpage, it gets more disturbing. There's a section titled, "What if they never returned?" And here's the official police advice. In such situations, you may want to enlist the services of a private investigator to assist in your search. If you can't afford a PI, the police elaborate, quote, "Another option would be to contact the Salvation Army, which has a missing persons locator program." There is not a single sentence on the LAPD website that would lead a loved one of a missing person to have any faith that the police would properly investigate it. What the LAPD is basically saying is, if someone you love goes missing, don't overreact. They'll probably turn up, unless they don't, in which case you should get someone besides the police to look into it. All this is my way of saying, if the police took missing persons cases as seriously as they do, say, bank robberies, I wouldn't have had to do this podcast in the first place and end up chasing a violent criminal halfway around the country. I'm Neil Strauss, and you can hear the full story of To Live and Die in L.A.
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6: BIN News this hour, I'm Doug Davis. Coming up, Keisha Lance Bottoms, fresh off her Georgia gubernatorial primary win, says she's not taking anyone for granted heading into November. Plus, Atlantic Beach, South Carolina, one of the last historical black beach towns in America, is making headlines. We'll tell you why and what happened in moments. And a major legal blow to the NFL today regarding a discrimination case involving black coaches. But first, here's BIN News now.
7: Police in Southern California report several arrests during evacuations tied to a chemical incident. Garden Grove Police Chief Amir Alfada.
8: One of those for looting, six for prowling. I will tell you our partners over at the DA's office are going to prosecute them to the fullest extent of the law.
7: Thousands of residents were forced from their homes near Garden Grove, though the evacuation zone has since been reduced. A federal court

0: pussy.
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5: I'm Amber Payton on your home for 24/7 news, Norfolk's BIN 92.1, the Black Information Network. A story shocking the Southside community. A woman and the suspect are dead after a double shooting investigation in Norfolk Saturday morning. Police Chief Mark Talbot, who is Black, tells Wavy News 10 officers first responded to a domestic dispute on Blackwood Avenue where a stepfather was shot and wounded.
6: Has a brief interaction with a clerk. He then fires numerous shots at the clerk. Police respond a short time later and find the clerk deceased.
5: Investigators say the suspect then went to a Fat Phillies on Azalea Garden Road and shot a female clerk. She later died from her injuries. Police later found the suspect dead from a self-inflicted gunshot wound. A historic Black cemetery in Suffolk is getting renewed attention. Oaklawn Cemetery was established in 1885 by seven Black men as a burial ground for African Americans. The 8-acre site is the final resting place for hundreds of Black ministers, doctors, bankers, veterans, and a Tuskegee Airman. Suffolk City Councilman Leotis Williams tells WTKR News 3 his lawn business will cut the grass this week so families can visit loved ones more easily. Crowds returned to downtown Newport News Saturday for the second day of the Noodle Thinkers Convention. The event held in the city's Yard District brought together national speakers, local vendors, and visitors from across Hampton Roads. Black actor and speaker Oak Onadawan, known from the original Broadway cast of Hamilton, encouraged attendees to embrace tough conversations as a path toward growth. And the T2 Fitness Foundation is bringing back its movement experience on June 13th at the Slover Library in Norfolk. Founder Tasha Turnbull, who is Black, tells me the event is designed to help people reconnect with physical and mental wellness through intentional movement.
7: We're all going to do a 1-mile walk outside together and really set our intentions for the day. Then we're going to come back inside. We're going to do an Afro Soca power workout,
5: along with restorative Pilates, guided meditation, and a wellness panel. Turnbull says the goal is to remind people that wellness can be simple, practical, and used every day, which is why she created the T2 Fresh Start Initiative.
7: Yes, so 100% of the proceeds of the movement experience supports the T2 Fitness Foundation's T2 Fresh Start Initiative program. And it is a free 12-week program we've created for individuals in Hampton Roads and Western Tidewater that have been diagnosed with diabetes or hypertension. And what they do is they meet in a recreation center in either Norfolk, Portsmouth, Suffolk, Franklin, or Isle of Wight, and they have movement classes for 12 weeks, which consist of Pilates, dance, strength, yoga. They also have life coaching, healthy cooking classes, and we provide the ingredients and food for that so that they can make meals for their family.
5: More information can be found online at myt2fitness.com. 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
15: Birthed out of the Civil Rights Movement, the Atlanta Voice newspaper is celebrating its 60th anniversary.
4: And the breakdowns.
16: Roots, hailed for its depiction of American history. The book by Alex Haley is being banned in Knoxville school libraries.

0: Senate, halting the push before the midterms. President Trump and Republican congressional leaders backed the plan, seeing it as a way to improve GOP congressional prospects. Republican Senator Richard Cash said he could not support the proposal because voting had already started and absentee ballots had been sent to voters. South Carolina primaries are scheduled for early June, and lawmakers could revisit the issue during a future legislative session. Andrea?
1: Thank you, Amber. Two congressional elections involving black candidates in Texas are being decided today. Congressman Al Green and Christian Menifee are vying for the Democratic nomination in the state's historically black 18th district in Houston. Menifee, who is 38 compared to Green being 78, spoke with NBC News the night of the general primary about the issue of generational change at play in the race.
2: And what's so incredible to me is I have never represented the vast majority of this district. I just got sworn in a few weeks ago. 60% of this district comes from Congressman Green's old district, yet we are still in first place and I only have 3 weeks to my name in Congress. I think that's a testament to the work that we've done, to the hard campaign that we're running, and I look forward to the rest of the results coming in.
1: Meanwhile, in the Dallas area, former U.S. Representative Colin Allred, who is black, is challenging Congresswoman Julie Johnson for the Democratic nomination in the state's 33rd congressional district. Texas's primary was held on March 3rd. Polls in today's election are set to close in about an hour. We'll have results for you once they are available. The U.S. Supreme Court is handing black former NFL coach Brian Flores a major win in his racial discrimination lawsuit against the NFL. Today, the high court ruled the case can move forward in open court. The NFL tried to force the case into arbitration overseen by Commissioner Roger Goodell, but SCOTUS rejected their request. Flores sued the NFL, the Denver Broncos, Houston Texans, and New York Giants in 2022, alleging systemic racism in coaching and hiring practices. The ruling does not address the merits of Flores' discrimination allegation. NFL officials say the league is prepared to defend itself as the case continues. This is BIN News This Hour. Be sure to follow us wherever you get your podcast. I'm Andrea Coleman on the Black Information Network, home of Black News First.
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0: I'm Amber Payton on your home for 24/7 news, Norfolk's BIN 92.1, the Black Information Network. A story shocking the Southside community. A woman and the suspect are dead after a double shooting investigation in Norfolk Saturday morning. Police Chief Mark Talbot, who is black, tells Wavy News 10 officers first responded to a domestic dispute on Blackwood Avenue where a stepfather was shot and wounded.
9: Has a brief interaction with a clerk. He then fires numerous shots at the clerk. Police respond a short time later and find the clerk deceased.
0: Investigators say the suspect then went to a Fat Phillies on Azalea Garden Road and shot a female clerk. She later died from her injuries. Police later found the suspect dead from a self-inflicted gunshot wound. A historic black cemetery in Suffolk is getting renewed attention. Oaklawn Cemetery was established in 1885 by seven black men as a burial ground for African Americans. The 8-acre site is the final resting place for hundreds of black ministers, doctors, bankers, veterans, and a Tuskegee Airman. Suffolk City Councilman Leotis Williams tells WTKR News 3 his lawn business will cut the grass this week so families can visit loved ones more easily. Crowds returned to downtown Newport News Saturday for the second day of the Noodle Thinkers Convention. The event held in the city's Yard District brought together national speakers, local vendors,